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3: Have you ever wondered how can I show goodness or integrity to my wonderful companion on a daily basis? 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
4: A healthy society is built on strong families and based on the traditional marriage between a man and a woman. The very foundation of our existence, the family, is under great attack. Combined with the fact that we're living in days of incredible economic struggle, many families today find themselves in desperate need of help. In today's program, Butch Heath, Director of Crisis Family Care, will provide hope and encouragement on a mission. A healthy society is built on strong families and based on the traditional marriage between a man and a woman. The very foundation of our existence, the family, is under great attack. Combined with the fact that we're living in days of incredible economic struggle, many families today find themselves in desperate need of help. In today's program, Butch Heath, Director of Crisis Family Care, will provide hope and encouragement on how to strengthen your marriage and enrich family relationships. Let's listen to Butch Heath as he speaks to us.
3: Goodness is the fifth fruit of the Spirit, and goodness may also be considered integrity. So in this broadcast, I want to share with you how you can experience integrity in your marriage. Integrity comes from the word integrate, and integrity is the ability to integrate the values of my heart into my daily actions. Don't forget that definition. I want to share with you how we can bring integrity in our marriage relationships in order to build that solid, secure foundation. God places a very high value on integrity. God says integrity is a lot more valuable than all the stuff I think is invaluable. Matter of fact, the Bible tells us better is the poor who walks in his integrity than he who is crooked, though he be rich. Or another verse says, I know, my God, that you test the heart and are pleased with integrity. Integrity is one of the things that makes God happy and makes God smile. Integrity has the power to build trust in a marriage relationship, and trust is what fuels a relationship forward. To begin with, let me mention three quick benefits of experiencing integrity in our marriage. First of all, integrity protects our relationships. Second, integrity makes your relationship more secure. And thirdly, integrity helps you make better decisions. Now that we know some of the benefits, let's consider how we can show integrity to our companion. There are at least three ways we can show this integrity to our companion. First of all, people of integrity always tell the truth. Respected people do not tell lies. We show integrity to our companion by always telling the truth all the time, listen, not just when it's convenient. What if you came up to your wife or your husband, hey, honey, I'm going to be faithful to you for 6 days a week. She's going to say, or he's going to say, hey, you're not faithful at all, because to be faithful means all the time. You see, trust building and truth telling go hand in hand. The Bible says reliable communication permits progress. A recent survey found

0: found that the number one thing people want in a relationship is honesty. The number one characteristic they want in a friend or marriage partner is honesty. And when you lie, you sabotage your relationship. The Bible says people who can't be trusted are destroyed by their own dishonesty. You see, when you tell the truth, tell it completely. When you tell the truth, tell it lovingly. In other words, the Bible says, speak the truth in a spirit of love. When you tell the truth, tell it tactfully. The Bible says, thoughtless words can wound as deeply as any sword. Wisely spoken words can heal, so be careful how you tell it. Telling the truth tactfully requires planning before you speak. Listen to this. The Word of God says, intelligent people think before they speak, and then what they say is more persuasive. It's so important to engage your brain before your mouth opens up. Telling the truth tactfully requires choosing the right time. The Bible tells us there is a right time and a right way to do everything. Secondly, people show their integrity when they are willing to admit it when they are wrong. Not only to tell the truth, but to admit when they're wrong. The Bible tells us, admit your faults to one another and pray for each other. Let me give you a good marriage poem. It goes like this. To keep your marriage brimming with love in the loving cup, when you're wrong, admit it, and when you're right, shut up. Well, now that's a pretty good poem, short, sweet, and to the point. But it's important to admit when you're wrong. There's a principle in forgiveness that's called restitution. When you have offended someone, you must make relational restitution. In other words, be willing to say, I am sorry. When I do marriage seminars, I add another one to that to say, I am wrong. Did you know that's two of the hardest phrases for some people to say? But it's important, if we're going to demonstrate integrity in our marriage, to be able to say those two words or expression. Ernest Hemingway wrote a story about a father and a son that moved to Madrid, Spain together. Somehow they began to grow apart, and the son eventually ran away from home and joined the thousands of young boys that were running in the streets at that time. The father couldn't find his son. He looked, he searched, and asked his friends. Finally, in desperation, he took out an ad in the Madrid daily newspaper that said, Paco, please come home. I'm desperately wanting to see you. And if you want to see me, meet me in front of the newspaper office tomorrow morning. All is forgiven, Dad. The next morning, the father went down to find 800 young Pacos in front of the newspaper office. The strength to admit it when you're wrong comes from experiencing God's forgiveness. You see, if we experience God's forgiveness, it's easier to forgive other people when they do us wrong. The Bible tells us if we confess our sins to Him, He can be depended upon to forgive us and to cleanse us from every wrong. Thirdly, integrity requires living consistently. Not only to tell the truth, not only to admit when we are wrong, but integrity requires living consistently. You see, the opposite of consistency is hypocrisy. And there must be consistency between your public life and your private life. The Bible tells us, take care. Do not do your good deeds publicly to be admired. In other words, we do what we do because it's the right thing to do. There must be consistency between my words and my actions. The Bible says, man looks from the outward appearance, but the Lord looks at the heart. So consistency is important because your lifestyle is contagious. And integrity helps us to live consistently with our companion. So how are you doing today? Since we've talked about what integrity can do for a marriage, as you've heard these challenges today about goodness in your marriage, maybe God has spoken to you about how you can make some changes in your marriage. Well, let me remind you of something very important. It's up to you to decide in advance if you're going to be a person of integrity. You see, your decision needs to be made as to what kind of person you are to be before the temptation comes. We must decide in our hearts and minds the kind of person we want to be. If you feel like you need to make some changes, let me encourage you today to take a moment, call upon Jesus Christ, the Son of God, and the Savior of mankind, and ask Him to help you show goodness to your companion. If you don't know Jesus Christ as your Savior today, what a great time to ask Him into your life, to ask Him to forgive you of your sins, and to become your Lord and Savior. If you'd like to contact us here at Christ's Family Care, please go to our website, www.christusfamilycare.com. 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

To us, a child is born. 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And he will be called Wonderful Counselor, Mighty God.

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2: Hi, I'm Todd Nettleton, and this is the Voice of the Martyrs Radio. Pastor Sani is president of a church association in Benin, representing more than 100 local churches. Recently, authorities began arresting pastors and fining them heavily for conducting services. When Pastor Sani wrote to authorities protesting the unjust arrests and fines, police arrested and detained him for 8 days. Despite persecution, the church remains strong. Pastor Sani encourages fellow believers, saying, "I remember the passage of the Word of God that says, suffering for the sake of the gospel is a blessing." Praise God for Pastor Sani's leadership and pray for wisdom and protection for churches under pressure in Benin.
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